Again, Chicago's real celebration of the hot July day in the park took sights and sounds like people laughing and men selling ice cream all the way to number 3 on the Hot 100 in 1972. Can you dig it? They sing, "Yes, We Can." Saturday in the Park by Chicago, 1972. Here you go.

By the mid-60s, the Beach Boys were the kings of sun and sand. In 1965, they sang the praises of California girls over all others. This song went all the way to number 3 on the Hot 100. California Girls by the Beach Boys.

In 1976, the group War had a soulful, slow jam called Summer. It peaked at number 7 on the Hot 100. It talked about cruising around town with all the windows down, the 8-track player playing all your favorite tunes. And do you remember bell bottoms? Well, maybe you'll remember Summer from 1976. Here we go.

Hey folks, this is Jerry Corbin and you're listening to WXED 107.3, Elwood City. In the summer of 1964, the Drifters had a lovely tune about catching some shade and some hot times literally under the boardwalk at the beach. This song spent a lot of quality time on the Hot 100. The tune has become a summer staple covered by many, including Bruce Willis and the Temptations. And here it is. Number 15 in the all-time summer songs, Under the Boardwalk by the Drifters, 1964.

In 1985, Bryan Adams released The Summer of 69. It went straight to number 5 on the Hot 100. This anthem of playing his first real six string and meeting a summer sweetie at the drive-in is a classic, nostalgic ode to the summer of the best days of our lives. So here he is, number 16 on the all-time summer classic hits, Bryan Adams with The Summer of 69.

Hi, folks. This is Jerry Corbin with WXED 107.3. You're listening to The Streets of Rock and Roll, Summer Classics with Jerry Corbin. Mongo Jerry handed the world this laid-back summer track when they released the somewhat tropical jam In the Summertime. In 1970, the UK group's only major U.S. hit, and we love it so much it's number 17 in the all-time summer favorites. In the Summertime by Mongo Jerry.

Hi, folks. We're coming up to the top of the hour. We're going to finish this segment with number 18 on the all-time summer hits, saying, "My love for you will still be strong after the boys of summer have gone." Don Henley patiently awaits the departure of his sweetheart's summer fling so he can regain her affection. In 1984, it was a top five hit and also scored Henley the Grammy Award for Best Male Rock Vocal Performance. Rounding out the hour, this is The Boys of Summer by Don Henley.

0: We are nearing the top of the hour, and it's time for a station identification. This has been Jerry Corbin on the streets of rock and roll, bringing to you the greatest all-time summer songs, celebrating the summer solstice, the longest, hottest days of the year, and the songs that remind us of the best times of our lives. If you're digging the greatest summer hits of all time, I'll see you on the other side, and we'll continue this journey to the sun.
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0: 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Today, we're celebrating the summer solstice. That is, summertime, the longest, warmest days of summer. It happens every June when the Earth arrives at the point of its orbit where the North Pole is at its maximum tilt toward the sun, resulting in the longest day, the shortest night of the calendar year. To celebrate the summer solstice and our favorite season, we've scoured the Billboard chart archives and updated the definitive list of the most popular songs about summer ever recorded. This is part two, and we're going to start you out with a song I know you're going to love. Summer Nights is one of the great movie songs that appeal to everybody. It was made famous by John Travolta and Olivia Newton-John in the movie Grease. This 1978 legacy of Danny and Sandy, their summer fling, warmed up to number 5 at the height of the disco era. And here

This Sly and the Family Stone easy going hit entered the Hot 100 the same month the group played the most iconic summer festival of all time, Woodstock. In the tune, each member expresses a line about what they love most about summer. However, they all agree, that's when I had the most fun. Those summer days.

Number 21 in the all-time favorite summertime songs is Surfin' USA by the Beach Boys in 1963. The Beach Boys sing they'd be gone all summer. And hey, if they didn't make it back before school starts, tell the teacher we're surfing. The song, a reworking of the tune from Chuck Berry's Sweet Little 16, reached the top five of the Hot 100 in 1963. And it's number 21 in overall summer songs. The Beach Boys, Surfin' USA.

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Our next song is number 22 on the all-time favorite summer classics, Endless Summer Nights by Richard Marx in 1988. This ballad about a summer fling, well, it must have done the trick because he later married the woman he was on vacation with when he was inspired to write this song. It reached number 2 on the Billboard charts in 1988, and here it is. Endless Summer Nights.

Way back in 1963, Jan and Dean were going to Surf City. This rock track rode the airwaves to number one on the Billboard charts, and we still love it. It's number 23 in the all-time summer hit, Surf City by Jan and Dean.

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This is Jerry Corbin, and you're listening to WXED 107.3. Today, we're celebrating the summer solstice, the longest, hottest days of the year. Us laymen just call it summer. And to celebrate the return of summer, we have the updated definitive list of the most popular songs about summer ever recorded. And we're going to share it all with you. Number 24 on our all-time summer hits is a 1960 Brian Hyland hit with his song about one shy girl, shy about showing her daring two-piece swimsuit at the beach. So shy, she stayed wrapped up in her blanket, then hid in the water until she turned blue. But there's a happy ending. We got this great song, Itsy Bitsy Teeny Weeny Yellow Polka Dot Bikini by Brian Holland.

Complete with honking cabs and jackhammers, John Sebastian of the Lovin' Spoonful contrasts summer days in New York with summer nights on the rooftop with the cats out looking for kitties. This song hit number one on the Hot 100 in 1966. John Sebastian, number 25 in the all-time favorite summer hits by the Lovin' Spoonful, Summer in the City.

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This is Jerry Corbin, and you're listening to WXED 107.3 FM Radio. Our next song is a song that never ranked, but I love it. It lives on after the passing of the comedian, singer, writer, Bill Zucker. Bill was a friend of mine. He was introduced to me by my daughter, Carly, when she lived in L.A. Bill passed away way too soon, but his song, like our memories of Bill, will never go away. I hope you will enjoy Bill Zucker singing Summer Girl. Summer is officially here, folks. You've heard the best songs, the best summer songs ever. Now go forth and enjoy this summer like it was your last.

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As I say goodbye to our listeners, I wish you hot days, warm nights, and cool memories.

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3: This is Marian Chaner with your Elwood City weather forecast for Friday, July 17th. Partly cloudy, high temperature 89, low temperature 71. Looking ahead to Saturday, thunderstorms, high temperature 82, low temperature 67. On Sunday, mostly sunny, high temperature 82, low temperature 59. 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
1: This is Marianne Chaner with your Elmwood City weather forecast for Friday, July 17th. Partly cloudy. High temperature 89. Low temperature 71. Looking ahead to Saturday, thunderstorms. High temperature 82. Low temperature 67. On Sunday, mostly sunny. High temperature 82. Low temperature 59. 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
1: This is Marianne Chaner with your Elwood City weather forecast for Friday, July 17th. Partly cloudy. High temperature 89. Low temperature 71. Looking ahead to Saturday, thunderstorms. High temperature 82. Low temperature 67. On Sunday, mostly sunny. High temperature 82. Low temperature 59. You can be someone's blessing today by checking on your elderly neighbors and those that are homebound.

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1: This is Marianne Chaner with your Elwood City weather forecast for Friday, July 17th. Partly cloudy,

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1: This is Marianne Chaner with your Elmwood City weather forecast for Friday, July 17th. Partly cloudy. High temperature 89. Low temperature 71. Looking ahead to Saturday, thunderstorms. High temperature 82. Low temperature 67. On Sunday, mostly sunny. High temperature 82. Low temperature 59. You can be someone's blessing today by checking on your elderly neighbors and those that are homebound.

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1: What if the alarm went off and nobody came?
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Phone 1-844-423-5049. 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
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Franklin Takeout Beverage, 1659 Route 65, Elwood City. 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
1: 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Facebook coming soon.

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0: 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From 1984, Bonnie Tyler, Withholding Out for a Hero.

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1: This is Marianne Chainer with your Elwood City weather forecast for Friday, July 17th. Partly cloudy. High temperature 89. Low temperature 71. Looking ahead to Saturday, thunderstorms. High temperature 82. Low temperature 67. On Sunday, mostly sunny. High temperature 82. Low temperature 59. You can be someone's blessing today by checking on your elderly neighbors and those that are homebound.

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1: This is Marianne Chaner with your Elmwood City weather forecast for Friday, July 17th. Partly cloudy. High temperature 89. Low temperature 71. Looking ahead to Saturday, thunderstorms. High temperature 82. Low temperature 67. On Sunday, mostly sunny. High temperature 82. Low temperature 59. 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
1: This is Marianne Chainer with your Elwood City weather forecast for Friday, July 17th. Partly cloudy. High temperature 89. Low temperature 71. Looking ahead to Saturday, thunderstorms. High temperature 82. Low temperature 67. On Sunday, mostly sunny. High temperature 82. Low temperature 59. You can be someone's blessing today by checking on your elderly neighbors and those that are homebound.

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1: This is Marianne Chaner with your Elmwood City weather forecast for Friday, July 17th. Partly cloudy. High temperature 89. Low temperature 71. Looking ahead to Saturday, thunderstorms. High temperature 82. Low temperature 67. On Sunday, mostly sunny. High temperature 82. Low temperature 59. You can be someone's blessing today by checking on your elderly neighbors and those that are homebound.

0: Here is your daily WXED local weather forecast.
1: This is Marianne Chaner with your Elmwood City weather forecast for Friday, July 17th. Partly cloudy. High temperature 89. Low temperature 71. Looking ahead to Saturday. Thunderstorms. High temperature 82. Low temperature 67. On Sunday, mostly sunny, high temperature 82, low temperature 59. You can be someone's blessing today by checking on your elderly neighbors and those that are homebound. 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
1: This is Marianne Chaner with your Elwood City weather forecast for Friday, July 17th. Partly cloudy. High temperature 89. Low temperature 71. Looking ahead to Saturday, thunderstorms. High temperature 82. Low temperature 67. On Sunday, mostly sunny. High temperature 82. Low temperature 59. You can be someone's blessing today by checking on your elderly neighbors and those that are homebound.

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1: This is Marianne Chaner with your Elmwood City weather forecast for Friday, July 17th. Partly cloudy. High temperature 89. Low temperature 71. Looking ahead to Saturday, thunderstorms. High temperature 82. Low temperature 67. On Sunday, mostly sunny. High temperature 82. Low temperature 59. 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
1: This is Marianne Chainer with your Elwood City weather forecast for Friday, July 17th. Partly cloudy. High temperature 89. Low temperature 71. Looking ahead to Saturday, thunderstorms. High temperature 82. Low temperature 67. On Sunday, mostly sunny. High temperature 82, low temperature 59. You can be someone's blessing today by checking on your elderly neighbors and those that are homebound.

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1: This is Marianne Chaner with your Elwood City weather forecast for Friday, July 17th. Partly cloudy. High temperature 89. Low temperature 71. Looking ahead to Saturday, thunderstorms. High temperature 82. Low temperature 67. On Sunday, mostly sunny. High temperature 82, low temperature 59. You can be someone's blessing today by checking on your elderly neighbors and those that are homebound.

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1: This is Marianne Chaner with your Elwood City weather forecast for Friday, July 17th. Partly cloudy. High temperature 89. Low temperature 71. Looking ahead to Saturday, thunderstorms. High temperature 82. Low temperature 67. On Sunday, mostly sunny. High temperature 82. Low temperature 59. 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
1: Good morning, Marianne. How are you on this toasty morning?
0: Toasty.
1: Yes, it's a little toasty out, but it's kind of interesting about weather. I'm not giving a weather forecast today, but it'll be the same all week if I did. The thing about weather is interesting. The cold affects some people more.
0: Yeah.
1: The heat affects some people more.
0: You're right.
1: So you have to adapt to the situation.
0: Mm-hmm.
1: And
0: I
1: say that as we're taping this on a Wednesday, and we have our Wonder Elwood coming up tonight.
0: Tonight.
1: And it's supposed to be a hot one.
0: I won't be able to go.
1: She won't be able to go because of the heat.
0: Yeah.
1: And I would say that, you know, if the heat bothers you, it's you stay home. Don't come out. Give in to the heat. It was the same way.
0: I hope people listen.
1: I hope they do, too. And drink a lot of water. It's very important. The other thing is, you know, in the cold, I remember this past year on light-up night in December.
0: Yeah.
1: It was bitterly cold. And
0: bitter.
1: Some people stayed home. I went later to the event than normal, stayed much less time, saw the fireworks, the tree lit up, and then I went home because the cold affects me more. So just be safe, use your brains, drink water, and this too shall pass. One of these days, not too far down the road, we'll be saying, I wish it was a little warmer. But as we get around town here, Marianne, we'll talk about some things. We had a council meeting, an agenda meeting this past Monday. We're still discussing things about a possible drone use by the Elwood City Police Department. The FAA has a lot of regulations that are in place, and it's just not as easy as going to the local dollar store, picking up a drone and flying it. You have to file flight plans. You have to follow certain rules, regulations. There's fines. There's a lot of rules. There's certain restrictions on where you can buy the drone from. Believe it or not, some of the places that sell the drones, after the balloons a couple years ago that flew over America from China, supposedly spy balloons or whatever else, no one ever told us what was happening over the East Coast.
0: Right.
1: The government passed something that really no part of a drone that you buy in America can be a Chinese part. That's what I'm told, and there's some list that you could lose federal funding if you're a municipality or something like that if you do. So there's a lot of layers to this onion before we would proceed, and the borough council and the borough is looking closely at all these regulations. So that was on the agenda. We pulled that for now until things are put together that follow the federal law. You never want to get something in the mail saying, hey, you owe us this because you violated the law. Also, there was a request for a block party up on Massachusetts Street. Also, we will have an audit meeting before our July 20th meeting. The auditor come in and we'll vote to accept the 25 audit. We will be awarding bids next to Monday evening to the wastewater treatment plant basin cleaning project. The bids are due by this afternoon, so we'll open those up, and whoever gets the bid to clean out the basins, which tend to be a problem after the winter and the spring and so on, you got to clean them out so the water, when it does rain, flows freely through the sewer system. We're working with PennDOT on an agreement for a traffic signal improvements at Fountain and Sims at 5th and Spring Avenue. So there'll be more about that coming up. We'll have an opening on the Civil Service Commission as one of the individuals is handed in a resignation. So we will accept that and probably post for someone who may want to be interested, who lives in the borough, to apply for one of the positions on the Civil Service Commission. Also, we will be appointing Donna Powell, who's our code enforcement officer, to the Comprehensive Plan Committee. It was formed about a year and a half ago, and we need to get moving on doing that. We're going to work on a couple contracts killing with the fire chief and the paramedic captain. And we will approve a travel request for our borough manager, Jeff Foley, to go to a conference in Bedford, PA. It's a PEMA conference. It deals with power. Those kind of things. There wasn't a whole lot of things voted on, but I will go over some of the things that took place and will take place here coming up. One of the things, as I mentioned already, is a Wonder Elwood will be tonight. And then the last two Wonder Elwoods are August 12th and September 9th. So 5 to 9 on tonight and on August 12th, and 5 to 8 on September 9th. We also have a summer concert series sponsored by the Chamber of Commerce. They will have a concert on July 25th, which will be on a Saturday night. They will also have one on August 8th and August 29th. There's also a concert in the plaza on Tuesday the 21st. It will be by Tony Cortez and his group from the church, a prayer, a worship service on the 21st. And also the last one is on August 18th. They run from 7 to 8:30. They have a whole group, singers and a band, and they play all Christian songs. So there was a pretty good turnout when we had it in June. So hopefully people will turn out and praise the Lord in music. We continue to have the farmers market. It started on June 6th. It will run to October 3rd, and it goes from 8 to noon. This past week, a lot of produce was there. So if you're looking for fresh produce, and there were some other vendors there, there's a honey, some wooden artifacts and things made at home. There's spices. There's Pam Lovich is doing a good job. It's her first year as the curb master, replacing Katie and Mook McGrath and Mike, her husband, who did it for many years. So get over there. Hopefully the weather will hold off. There's music from 9:30 to 11:30 every Saturday morning over there. So all those things are taking place. Also, we have the pool is in full swing. So make sure you get over to the Elwood City Swimming Pool. It opens at noon for everyone. There's lap swim that starts earlier. And it has been a pretty full house over at the pool. So get over there and join it. We're one of the few communities now that have a community pool available. This summer program that's being run by the borough for young kids is working very well. We have a lot of individuals showing up there. They work on crafts. They get fed. And at least once a week, I know they get taken over to the swimming pool by the counselors who are doing a great job. So we're lucky in Elwood City that there's events going on. Also, you know, the Chamber of Commerce has a lot of events planned. And as things move forward, we have to look down the road. September 26th, we'll be looking at the Fall Fest and car cruise already. I mean, right around the corner, it's amazing that we have to look at that. But shoot, once the 4th of July and the festival went by, we're almost into August, and it flies by. Now, I want to mention, I thought Arts and Crafts Festival Committee did a great job this past year for the festival. They had more vendors than they had in the last few years. Great music. The only thing you can't control, and it hit a couple days, was the weather. Other than that, there were many smiling faces. It was a lot of people were there. A lot of people were excited. So I want to take my hat off. They worked hard. I know how hard all of them worked. They're starting to plan for next year already. And as I said, the one thing you can't plan for is the weather. They did a good job on the fireworks. And, you know, like I said, I take my hat off to them because I know of all the hard work that goes into there. Also, as we look forward there, I know the Chamber of Commerce down the road here at some point, and they haven't set the date yet, from what I understand. They usually have their Chef Wine and Ale over at Shakespeare. So as more information comes along for that, we'll talk about that. Also, one of the things that is happening is if you have young kids, there's a free basketball clinic being held by Bob Rack in Ewing Park. And it will be on the basketball court and the pickleball court from Monday, July 27th through the 31st of July from 10 a.m. to noon. So if you need more information, keep an eye out. But Bob Rack is doing that. And this will be for ages 7 to 12. He's done this the last couple of years, has had a good turnout, has individuals helping him, and hopefully we get a good turnout, have good weather, and so on. So as we move forward here, we will be looking at starting to pave the roads here shortly. I don't know the exact date, but the paving project should start. Hopefully, during this hot weather and the rain stays away, they can make good time and get that done. A lot of the communities here, it's a cleanup. It's patching the potholes. It's filling in the potholes because we had a tremendous winter that hopefully won't repeat itself again. Now, I will tell you that we're lucky with the park programs we have, the fields that we have, and our public works department has done a great job. They're out cutting the grass, taking care of the fields. They're in manholes, filling potholes, and everything else. Also, at this time, it seems like the trees grown faster than they have for the last couple years. Our electric department, and knock on wood, we haven't lost power for quite a while, and they get out and get that power turned back on usually within an hour. I see and hear about communities around us through some of the storms that just took place recently. They were without power for a couple of days. So we're lucky in Elwood City that we have an electric department that gets out on and gets the electric back on in a timely manner. They also trim trees in being proactive in case storms come that they won't knock down wires. Our ALS, our volunteer fire and our fire department, first responders, tremendous. Large number of incidents get called in and they respond to. And along with the police department, as you see, they're out and about. They're doing a great job. They keep a lot of individuals from coming through and staying in Elwood and doing things that they shouldn't do. So we're very lucky that we have departments here that take care and watch out for our public safety. So all in all, it's been a good start of the summer. Hopefully everyone has a good summer. Tonight at the Wonder Elwood, hopefully again, people use this discretion, and you'll hear this after the effect. So I hope it was a good night. And also, as I'm told and believe, the WPIL champion Elwood City High School baseball team will be introduced tonight at 6 p.m. So if you made it to the Wonder Elwood, I hope you had a great time. If not, I hope to see you around town, and have a great summer. Thank you.

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1: This is Marianne Chaner with your Elwood City weather forecast for Friday, July 17th. Partly cloudy. High temperature 89. Low temperature 71. Looking ahead to Saturday, thunderstorms. High temperature 82. Low temperature 67. On Sunday, mostly sunny. High temperature 82, low temperature 59. You can be someone's blessing today by checking on your elderly neighbors and those that are homebound.
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1: This is Marianne Chaner with your Elwood City weather forecast for Friday, July 17th. Partly cloudy. High temperature 89. Low temperature 71. Looking ahead to Saturday, thunderstorms. High temperature 82. Low temperature 67. On Sunday, mostly sunny. High temperature 82, low temperature 59. You can be someone's blessing today by checking on your elderly neighbors and those that are homebound.

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1: What if the alarm went off and nobody came?
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3: 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In the late 1980s, there were 300,000 volunteer firefighters. Now there are less than 30,000. 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You can join the family of firefighters at 724-758-8149, and applications are also taken at the fire station, 411 6th Street in Elwood City, Pennsylvania.

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Phone 1-844-423-5049. 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
1: This is Marianne Chaner with your Elwood City weather forecast for Friday, July 17th. Partly cloudy. High temperature 89. Low temperature 71. Looking ahead to Saturday, thunderstorms. High temperature 82. Low temperature 67. On Sunday, mostly sunny. High temperature 82. Low temperature 59. You can be someone's blessing today by checking on your elderly neighbors and those that are homebound.
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3: Wait!

to blow. Nobody wants to be left out. Uh-huh. You can't leave cause your heart is there. But you can't stay cause you've been somewhere else. 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
2: Hello, hello. It's great to be back in the new year. I brought somebody today that probably has the position within the state police that everybody wants. Every time somebody asks me about police work, they ask about the job duties that this individual has. I have Trooper Josh Black from the Forensic Services Unit here today. How are you?
3: Doing well. Thank you, Jim, for having me. I appreciate the invite. Jim and I used to work together, so when we get together, sometimes we seem to be long-winded, but I appreciate the invite, and thank you for having me on your show today.
2: Sure. So before we get into it, the state police kind of names its divisions and its positions differently than a lot of other police departments. So your position is essentially what the average person would think is a CSI position, correct?
3: That's correct. Yep. Yeah, the Forensic Services Unit. My position, there's really two Forensic Services Unit within the state police. I like to consider my position kind of the down and dirty position, if you will. I'm out in the field collecting the evidence, which we'll get into and talk a little bit about here in a little bit. But and then the other side of the Forensic Services Unit is the lab position. Those are the men and women that are in the controlled environment, processing, analyzing the evidence that I would be collecting at crime scenes.
2: Okay, so can you kind of give us a rundown of your career? I know you're getting close to retirement here, less than a month or two?
3: Yep, not that I'm counting, but 71 days.
2: So there you go, 71 days. So, I mean, you've had a pretty full career. You've kind of bounced around. Give us an idea of some of your background.
3: Yeah, so a little over 20 years with the Pennsylvania State Police. Like everybody with the State Police, I came out of the academy and went into the patrol section. I was stationed in Troop H, Gettysburg, out in the middle of the state, Harrisburg, Gettysburg, Chambersburg area. Eventually got the opportunity to come back to my hometown, which is Troop D that we're in now. I spent some time in patrol over in the Kittanny Station, which covers Armstrong County. Then I got sent back to Butler, the headquarters in Butler. And at that point, I went into the criminal investigation section, which is the state police. Again, their fancy term. I was a plainclothes detective, investigating some of the more serious crimes, you know, the homicides, the assaults, burglaries, robberies. Spent a little over 7 years in that asset with the state police. And then after that, we started working together in the community service section, serving the different communities in the troop, going to the schools, talking with the kids, reaching out to the public. An aspect of police work that I really never saw myself getting into, but an aspect that I really enjoyed. It was a totally different aspect of police work. And then my final kind of run here with the state police, I got into the Forensic Services Unit, and I'll finish out my career here with FSU.
2: It's a highly technical position, is it not?
3: Yes.
2: Well,
3: yes.
2: What kind of trainings? I mean, you can't just wake up one day in the state police and say, I'm going to go be an FSU or Forensic Service Unit member. There has to be training that comes with it. Can you give us an idea of what some of your training was like?
3: So the nice thing with the state police is you don't have to have any prior training, or you don't have to go to college. You know, you can have some type of interest, you know, maybe in biology or chemistry, but if it's something you want to do with the state police, they'll offer you or they'll give you all the training that you need. And with this position here, a lot of the major training was photography, crime scene photography, you know, how to use a digital camera to capture digital images. And then that expanded on to processing crime scenes, basic crime scenes, how to, you know, collect the physical evidence, how to package it, how to get it properly from the crime scene to the lab so that it keeps its integrity, those type of training courses. And then you can specialize more like the fingerprints, you know, how to identify fingerprints, how to read fingerprints, how to compare fingerprints, how to identify and compare shoe tracks, tire tracks, how to compare blood splatter. All those different aspects of the forensic services is taught to you. But in reality, for me, the best training that I received was on-the-job training. Actually going to the crime scenes, processing the crime scenes, looking at different crime scenes. But that's how I got a hands-on person. So I got most of my training from the job experiences.
2: So you kind of mentioned 5, 6, 7 different things that you have to have training for. So can you give us an idea of what your duties are as a forensic services unit member? I mean, because it's not like my position where you can kind of put it in a box. You seem like you have a handful of things where, depending on that, when that phone rings, you might have to go and do. So can you give us an idea of what some of your duties are?
3: It's basically the same for every type of incident that we go to. It doesn't matter if it's a robbery or, you know, the most serious crime, a homicide. The first thing that we do, we get there, or even prior to getting there, is the preservation of evidence. Our main goal is to preserve evidence. So if we go to an outdoor crime scene, is it raining? Is it snowing? What do we have to do to preserve the evidence that we have presented to us? And that's, you know, the first thing that we do. The next thing that we do is we photograph that crime scene as it presents itself, you know, when we arrive there. And we'll talk a little bit more about photography later on, but get the photography and then process the crime scene. What are we looking for? Is it a homicide with a shooting? Is there going to be ballistic evidence, shell casings, any type of firearm? Those things we're looking for. Is it a robbery or burglary? Are we looking for fingerprints? Was somebody injured? Is there blood splatter? Is there blood evidence left behind? Was there serology, which is, you know, the human fluids left behind? Is there hair left behind? Tire tracks left behind? So it's preserve the evidence, photograph the evidence, photograph the scene, and then look for the specific evidence relative to that crime scene.
2: So you have to have a pretty good eye to know what you're looking for. I'm assuming once you first got this position, you show up and you have this scene, all these moving parts, and there's a bunch of stuff all over the place. I'm assuming that it's one of those things where the longer you do it, the better that you are knowing what's important at a scene.
3: I would say that that's a correct statement. What helped me, again, is the on-the-job experiences. So, like I mentioned earlier, I was in the criminal investigation unit as a detective. The detectives work side by side with us in forensics. So I had almost 7 years of experience responding to crime scenes, looking at those crime scenes. So that experience carried on to the forensic services unit. Yeah, you just got to have a good eye. You can't rush anything. You know, everything, you kind of got to slow things down. If a scene's being rushed, you know, slow everybody down and kind of meticulously go through each part of that crime scene so you don't miss any type of physical evidence.
2: So with these scenes, I'm assuming you're probably one of the more important people with these scenes. I mean, there's supervisors there, there's probably first responders that get there, but you get called there after the fact, and really nothing can happen until you process that scene, right?
3: Correct, yes. So I like to say that every crime scene that we go to is like a big puzzle, and I'm just one part of that puzzle. I feel, I might be a little biased, but I feel that I am a very important part of that crime scene. You know, as we're getting up in our careers, you know, we're not the young guys anymore out there chasing people around. I'd like to say that I kind of solve crimes with science now. Yeah, to get back to your question, I feel that it's a very important part of the crime scene, but it's a collective effort between everybody.
2: Do you go out there, are you the only person from your unit, or do you typically have other people that will go and assist you?
3: It really depends on the size of the crime scene, what type of crime it is. I keep referring back to the homicide scene because it's, you know, one of the most important scenes that we investigate or respond. If it's something like that, we usually work in teams, two-person teams, three-person, four-person teams. So it really depends on the size, you know, whether it's inside a large outside scene. But typically, my unit, bigger scenes, we work with a partner.
2: So let's walk through it. So most of these crimes are the serious crimes you're talking about. I mean, your position is not a 9-to-5 type of position where you punch a clock and you're home for dinner. This is one of these positions where you have to have your phone on your hip at all times because you can't predict whenever the crimes occur. And a lot of times they happen at really late hours, really early hours, correct?
3: Correct. Yeah, a lot of the incidents that we go to aren't, like you mentioned, a 9-to-5 incident. My phone rings midnight, 1 o'clock, 2 o'clock, 4 o'clock in the morning, because that's usually when these incidents occur. So yeah, we have a set work schedule. So my regular day may be a 7-to-3, but who knows what's going to happen, you know, at midnight when that phone rings.
2: Let's say you get that call at midnight. You get a phone call and they say, hey, Trooper Black, I need you to come in here and process this scene. Can you kind of walk us through from the time that you get that phone call to the time that you leave the scene and kind of call it a day, call it a shift?
3: So, yeah, get that call. I mean, it's usually a request. You know, it's usually woken up in the middle of the night, woken up out of a pretty good sleep, get the call. From there, it's responding into the barracks. technology has made it nice. And when I reference technology, I'm saying the cell phone. So we can get all the investigators and forensic service members and supervisors that are responding to that scene. We could be on a text thread. And, you know, we can get information off that, you know, where it is and everything like that. But initially, it's responding in, getting my equipment, my vehicle, meeting up with another forensic services member. If there's anybody on scene already, kind of asking them if there's, if it's an outdoor scene, hey, is there any evidence that needs preserved? Do we need to set up a tent because it's raining out? But getting that evidence preserved and then responding to the scene. Once we respond to the scene, again, it's photographing that scene, collecting that evidence. Once that evidence is collected, it's transported back to whatever station we're investigating the crime in. Didn't mention this earlier, but the forensic services, we service 5 stations within Troop D: Armstrong County, Beaver County, Butler County, Mercer County, and Lawrence County. So whatever station we're assisting at that point, then we bring that evidence back, enter that evidence into the evidence room to maintain a chain of custody. And then from there, that evidence that we collected gets sent to the regional crime lab. There's no short days. You know, it's not like I use the example of a vehicle crash. You know, we'd respond to a vehicle crash. We'd respond there. If anybody's injured, EMS takes them. The roadway gets cleared. It's opened up within 2 hours.
2: You send that a lot of that evidence into the laboratory. Now, they test that for you. That's why you're sending it there. So what kind of evidence are you sending there, and what kind of tests can they do?
3: There's a lot of tests that they can do for their different disciplines. What I mean by disciplines is like the APHIS section. They're responsible for the fingerprints collected, identifying those fingerprints, comparing those fingerprints, analyzing those fingerprints. Ballistics, that's the discipline or the analysis of firearms and firearms equipment. For this example, I'll just reference it as the ballistics. So we go to a shooting scene, for example. At that shooting scene, we may collect spent shell casings. So the shell casings after a round has been discharged from that firearm. Any type of bullet fragments. So the bullet goes out, hits a side of a house and is lodged in someone's side of the house. We dig that bullet out and a firearm's left behind. So we collect all 3 pieces of those evidence and properly package it, collect it so it doesn't get destroyed from the time we collect it from the scene to go back to the station to the time it goes to the lab. Everything's packaged so it's, you know, for the most part pristine for the lab to analyze that in at the ballistics lab. Ballistics lab, now they're testing that for, was that round that we found, that spent round that we found, was it fired from that firearm? They can test, you know, by the strike on the back of a round to discharge the bullet. The firearm strikes that casing. Each individual firearm has their own unique, like, striker pin. They can tell that, yes, that round that we found at the scene was discharged from that firearm. And that bullet that we found in the side of the house was the bullet from that cartridge, if that makes sense.
2: Yeah, so it's almost like its own kind of fingerprint, its own unique identifying marks.
3: Yes, correct. So that would be one thing. Like I said, if we find any fingerprints, we send those fingerprints to the lab for them to analyze that. If there's any blood that we find, that gets sent to like the serology or DNA lab for comparison. We're responsible for the collection and properly packaging to get that piece of evidence to the lab so they can analyze it further.
2: So as far as your investigations go, what would you say would be the most challenging or difficult thing that you have to deal with? You show up and you're like, God, this is what I was afraid of. This is the most challenging thing that I have to do on average at a crime scene.
3: That's a good question. I think the most challenging thing is the preservation of that evidence. A lot of our scenes are outside scenes, and weather's always changing. You know, we're going from a sunny day to rain, you know, preserving that evidence outside. I think that's the biggest challenge is keeping that evidence preserved, to keep it in the best possible state to get it to the lab so they can do their job and analyze it.
2: And that's probably why you have to be called out as soon as you possibly can so that evidence doesn't disappear or change.
3: Correct. And that's why a lot of times we rely on the troopers or the officers that are the first responders. You know, if they get to a scene and it's raining, You know, we're asking him, hey, is there anything that you can do to put something over that piece of evidence? What can you do to preserve that evidence? Although we take a reactive position, we need to take a proactive position in preserving the evidence.
2: So we've kind of discussed a lot of technology up to this point, and I think that's what makes the TV shows, the CSI shows, so interesting, is because they put a story together in which it surrounds the technology that's being used into the story and the crime. They use that technology to kind of solve that crime. I want to start kind of from the most commonly used technology that you use on a regular basis to kind of the more complex things you might not use so much. So let's start with photography. Why is photography so important? Because it has changed over the years. The equipment has changed. I remember whenever we first came on, I think there was a requirement that we had, like 5 megapixels was what was the standard. That was like the lowest resolution that we could use. Now, what you can do with photography and the cameras have changed so much. So give me a rundown of why photography is so important to these investigations.
3: Well, if you can remember when we first came on, there were some troops that were still using 35 millimeter to take their photographs.
2: Well, you're dating me a little
3: bit. Yeah, and the issue with that is that you didn't know if you had a good picture or not, because you took your pictures and then you had to go back. A lot of the barracks, the troop stations had their own black rooms or dark rooms to develop their own, you know, 35 millimeter. We've come a long way. I've never experienced that personally, taking photos with 35 millimeter, but I can remember that being the case. Photography, my opinion, is extremely important, capturing those digital images. For the reason being is that, you know, so we go to a scene and, you know, the investigators, the forensics, we're doing all this work. I'm taking the photographs. It may be 2 or 3 weeks later that we have to now put these to a report, put what we did out there on the paper. And, you know, in the meantime, we've been to 3 or 4 different other scenes. Now we can use those photos to recall what we did, the process we did, or what the scene looked like, or what happened there. And the other very important reason that photography, in my opinion, is very important is the fact that from start to finish, we may take somebody into custody and make an arrest. The next step is the court process. So now you're looking maybe a year to 18 months before there's a court proceeding, a trial, you know, with a judge and a jury. Now I can show my photos at that trial. Instead of me explaining the scene, trying to explain what the scene was like, I can put pictures of the scene to give the jury the idea of what that scene was. Pictures worth 1,000 words. Instead of me describing it, I can put the jury in that scene with pictures. Again, that, I think that's very important, having those pictures and, you know, capturing the scene further use down the road.
2: Okay, so I know specialized training that you've had for your position revolves around fingerprints. And for those of you that don't know, I mean, because Josh and I have worked together so long, I've heard these stories, but can you kind of explain how rigorous that training is whenever you are examining fingerprints that you find? Because it's not one of these deals where, hey, as long as you get a 70%, you pass. Kind of talk about how important it is to be trained correctly and be able to identify what you're looking at.
3: One of the training, the advanced latent fingerprint training class, technology. Now everything is done with computer systems. But the training taught us how they used to do it, I guess, back in the day, if that makes sense. So instead of getting a fingerprint from the scene, gets sent to the lab, it's uploaded to, you know, a database, and then it's analyzed through a computer system. It used to be all done visually. So I would have a print that I got from the scene, and then I would have a print, maybe a known print of a suspect that they developed. I would, under a microscope, I would have to look at each of those prints and compare those prints and get characteristics that matched from each of those prints. So that was very labor-intensive on my eyes and brain, I guess, if that makes sense. But technology, again, evolving from the 35 millimeter to now a mirrorless camera. I'm doing it by visually. You can just plug a fingerprint in a computer and it analyzes everything right there for you.
2: So you mentioned the AFIS system. Now that stands for Automated Fingerprint Identification System. Now that kind of changed the game as far as fingerprints went, because if this was 25, 30 years ago, somebody would have to get that in front of them and process it, and like you said, very labor intensive. Now this new system, kind of run us through how efficient that it has made dealing with fingerprints.
3: Well, the nice thing I mentioned earlier, that solving crimes was science. You know, when I was a detective, everybody lied to you. The bad guy would always lie to you. Sometimes victims or witnesses wouldn't necessarily mean to, but they wouldn't tell you the whole truth. With fingerprints, you're the only person that has your set of fingerprints, whether you have an identical twin or, you know, your spouse, mother, father, grandparent. Nobody has the same fingerprints as you. So that doesn't lie. You know, if I get your fingerprints at the scene, you got to explain why your fingerprints are at that scene. So again, we're solving crimes with science. But, you know, now they can do that all through the computer system. We find a print on the glass at a burglary scene. I submit that print to the APHIS. They upload that to their computer analysis system. And if that fingerprint's in anywhere in the system, you know, whether someone was fingerprinted for a previous crime, fingerprinted for employment, whatever, if that fingerprint is in that system, it's going to pop up and give that demographics of that fingerprint.
2: Wow, so that really, I mean, it definitely changed the game. Lightning fast.
3: Absolutely, yep, absolutely.
2: So other things that people find and leave, you hear people talk about all the time, leaving DNA at the scene. So can you kind of give us a rundown of what to expect? What can you pull DNA from? How accurate is DNA? Because you hear all the time that there's crime scenes from 30 years ago where there's 30, 40, 50 years ago where they're having breakthroughs because they're using DNA technology.
3: That has come a long way too, and it wasn't really up and coming, I guess, it's been up and coming in the last few years, technology that they didn't have years ago. You know, these bad guys, you know, I like to think that they always leave something. They always leave something at the crime scene. We have touch DNA on our hands, so, you know, the sweat, you know, that we have, we touch something. You're leaving that touch DNA. That would be something that, you know, that we would touch. You know, you touch a bad guy tries to open up a door handle and turn that door handle. They're leaving something there because bad guys aren't that smart. They're not always wearing gloves. So they're touching stuff with their hands. So they're leaving that kind of DNA. A cigarette butt. They leave a cigarette butt. We can collect that cigarette butt, send it to the DNA lab, and they can test and see if there was any saliva left off or any DNA left off behind that from that cigarette butt.
2: So, Flew, how about hair?
3: Hair, yeah, that's something that's always a possibility. You know, if someone, they break in somewhere and now they leave the house through a broken window and they're wearing a stocking cap and that cap gets taken off, we can send that stocking cap or that knit cap to the lab and they can analyze it and see if they find any hair follicles or anything like that to then test for potential DNA.
2: So there's another kind of training that you were discussing with me a few years back. You're talking about blood splatter. What can a simple drop of blood at a scene, what can it tell us?
3: Well, it could tell us, I'll give you a couple examples. One, it could tell us a cast off. So what I mean, if there was a weapon used, we'll use the example of a baseball bat. If someone gets hit with a baseball bat, the bad guy hits them and then they bring that bat.

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1: Do everything that we need to do for the five counties in the Troop D.
2: How many investigations does your unit or you individually handle per year?
1: It's a good question. I don't know if I have an answer for you, to be honest with you, because you never know. You know, we could be at a burglary scene 1 second, and then we could be called to a homicide scene the next second, or a robbery.
2: And it's not just areas that the state police covers, right? I mean, the local police departments, they request your help as
1: correct.
2: Well?
1: Correct. We do assist the local police departments, yes.
2: Mainly because they don't have a lot of the same resources that we do. And can you kind of describe some of those relationships you have with the local departments?
1: Yeah, very good relationships. They request us to process the same scenes that we would process for our own stations within the troop, you know, homicide scenes, burglary scenes. But yeah, we have a very good working relationship. You know, we work very well together and help each other out.
2: Okay, so like television is television, right? And they have to do some things to make it entertaining. And a lot of times it's not indicative of how things really are. So can you kind of give us a misconception or two about what's realistic as far as forensics go in law enforcement, as opposed to the CSI TV shows?
1: Yeah, we're not going to have something solved in an hour, 45 minutes with commercials, I guess. You know, like I said, we do the kind of the down and dirty. You know, we get the evidence from the scene, and you know, then send it to the lab, collecting it. We're out in the cold and the mud and stuff like that. I don't watch those shows, so to be honest with you, like, but we can't have it. The bad guy sitting on the bench in handcuffs in an hour. Ideally, that would be awesome. To be able to be out in the scene and to have a fingerprint machine and be able to scan it with all these fancy lights and stuff like that.
2: Just not practical, though.
1: Just not practical. Preserve that evidence, get it to the lab where they can do their job and analyze it.
2: All right, we have a couple seconds here. Is there something that you would want the public to know about your position or things that they should keep in mind whenever they are victims of crimes?
1: Yeah, it's always best to make sure you call the police. I always like to say, just to kind of wrap it up, police in general, this is our job. We're just like you. We go out. We have families. We go out. You know, we have activities we like to do. We have families. This is just kind of our job, you know. If you see us out at eating out or you see us at the gas station, say hi to us. You know, we enjoy that. You know, just those little things. But, yeah, it's been a great career. I wouldn't have it any other way, and I'm glad I get the opportunity to finish out with the Forensic Services Unit. You know, not to be too much of a nerd, but finish, you know, solving crimes of science is kind of what I enjoy now.
2: Trooper Josh Black from the Forensic Services Unit with the Pennsylvania State Police, thank you so much. A lot of good information.
1: Yeah, thanks for having me.
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4: This is Marian Chainer with your Elwood City weather forecast for Saturday, July 18th. 94% chance of thunderstorms. High temperature 84. Low temperature, 64. Looking ahead to Sunday, mostly sunny. High temperature, 80. Low temperature, ready for this, 55. On Monday, mostly sunny. High temperature, 84. Low temperature, 68. There will be

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1: This is Marianne Chainer with your Elmwood City weather forecast for Saturday, July 18th. 94% chance of thunderstorms. High temperature 84, low temperature 64. Looking ahead to Sunday, mostly sunny. High temperature 80, low temperature, ready for this, 55. On Monday, mostly sunny. High temperature 84, low temperature 68. There will be a benefit shuffleboard tournament at the Moose Lodge on Factory Avenue in Elmwood City on Saturday, August 15th at 1 p.m. to benefit a dedicated public servant in his time of need.

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1: This is Marianne Chainer with your Elmwood City weather forecast for Saturday, July 18th. 94% chance of thunderstorms. High temperature 84, low temperature 64. Looking ahead to Sunday, mostly sunny. High temperature 80, low temperature, ready for this, 55. On Monday, mostly sunny. High temperature 84, low temperature 68. 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
1: This is Marianne Chainer with your Elmwood City weather forecast for Saturday, July 18th. 94% chance of thunderstorms. High temperature 84, low temperature 64. Looking ahead to Sunday, mostly sunny. High temperature 80, low temperature, ready for this, 55. On Monday, mostly sunny. High temperature 84, low temperature 68. 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

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Yeah, you dig it? 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Yeah, it's the Tower of Power. It's too sweet to be sour. It's funky like a monkey.

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1: This is Marianne Chainer with your Elmwood City weather forecast for Saturday, July 18th. 94% chance of thunderstorms. High temperature 84, low temperature 64. Looking ahead to Sunday, mostly sunny. High temperature 80, low temperature, ready for this, 55. On Monday, mostly sunny. High temperature 84, low temperature 68. 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
1: This is Marianne Chainer with your Elmwood City weather forecast for Saturday, July 18th. 94% chance of thunderstorms. High temperature 84, low temperature 64. Looking ahead to Sunday, mostly sunny. High temperature 80, low temperature, ready for this, 55. On Monday, mostly sunny. High temperature 84, low temperature 68. There will be a benefit shuffleboard tournament at the Moose Lodge on Factory Avenue in Elmwood City on Saturday, August 15th at 1 p.m. to benefit a dedicated public servant in his time of need.

grew up in the 60s. We grew up with war on TV every night. A war that your friends were involved in. And I want to do this song tonight for all the young people out there. If you're in your teens. Because I remember a lot of my friends when we were 17 or 18, we didn't have much of a chance to think about how we felt about a lot of things. And the next time, they're going to be looking at you. And you're going to need a lot of information to know what you're going to want to do. Because in 1985, blind faith in your leaders or in anything will get you killed. Because what I'm talking about here is

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1: This is Marianne Chainer with your Elmwood City weather forecast for Saturday, July 18th. 94% chance of thunderstorms. High temperature 84, low temperature 64. Looking ahead to Sunday, mostly sunny. High temperature 80, low temperature, ready for this, 55. On Monday, mostly sunny. High temperature 84, low temperature 68. 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
1: This is Marianne Chainer with your Elmwood City weather forecast for Saturday, July 18th. 94% chance of thunderstorms. High temperature 84, low temperature 64. Looking ahead to Sunday, mostly sunny. High temperature 80, low temperature, ready for this, 55. On Monday, mostly sunny. High temperature 84, low temperature 68. 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